Floyd Felix at the charge from the United States.

0: 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Are we reaching? So he keeps hanging up. 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
2: I want to tell you a story about the house went blue. 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

0: One bourbon, one scotch, and one beer. Why the hell not? It is a Saturday night. The Batavia Downs Lucky 97 Takeover coming up at 10 o'clock tonight with limited commercial interruption. We are going to take a break right now and come right back with Queen.
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2: potato,
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4: Lank?
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2: Not shank?
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0: 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We are close to the Batavia Downs Lucky 97 Takeover. 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

0: Hey folks, Ryan Hasner, our Vice President of Business Development, coming to you live on the Mighty 97 Rock here on a Saturday night. 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

0: 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Journey coming right up.
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1: What about stunts and some of this stuff? I mean, we know there's probably a lot of CGI and stuff like that, AI and things like that, but is there some cool stunts that you get to do?
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1: There was no AI of you running into the lake, that's for sure.
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0: It's the songs you grew up with, and the voice, I'm pretty sure you know by heart. 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
1: Joining us this morning, president of the Buffalo Bills and the Sabres, Pete Coeli, joining us this morning. Pete, good morning. How are you?
2: Morning, guys. Great to be here.
3: And you said heated grass. So yeah. Because we know what happens to our grass in the wintertime.
2: Yeah.
3: Right? It starts turning brown and all that stuff. But with heat.
2: It's a heated subair system, and it's heated to about 60 degrees. So you won't see a lot of snow collect necessarily on the field. It's going to be cool seeing the snow come down. It's going to look like a snow globe against that backdrop. So you're still going to have that feel, but the field itself should be playable at all times.
3: No LeSean McCoy likes snow angels then.
2: Probably not likely. Yeah. We'll have a couple of areas where maybe we'll just keep it cold enough so they can still do that.
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0: So you fancy yourself as a pretty good barbecuer. 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
2: This week's newscast takes us back to 1976 when AC/DC released High Voltage, their first internationally released album containing tracks from their first two previously only Australian albums, High Voltage and TNT. Oi.

This week in 1975, Fleetwood Mac played their first concert with new members Lindsey Buckingham and Stevie Nicks. 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

0: finally, this week in 1998, Lenny Kravitz released his fifth studio album, aptly titled Five. 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
0: Welcome to the Flashback Rockstar Birthday Party. He rose to fame as a member of the Spencer Davis Group, Traffic, and Blind Faith, before establishing himself as a solo artist. Happy 78th to Rock.

That's 80s icon Billy Squire, who's blowing out 76 birthday candles this week. And happy 74th to Talking Heads founding member David Byrne, who has also received an Oscar, Grammy, and a Golden Globe Award, along with being inducted into the Rock and Roll Hall of Fame. Quite an impressive resume.

0: And finally, happy birthday to bassist and Nirvana co-founder, Rock and Roll Hall of Famer, Chris Novoselic, who's turning 61 this week. When we return, we'll celebrate Atlantic's 40th next on Flashback.
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8: Welcome to our show, 716 Together. I'm your host, Tammy Lee Demler. Joining me today, Antonius Tony Melton, who is going to talk to us about his organization. It's a 501c3, and it looks like it's a pretty cool thing. So I'm not going to steal his thunder. I'm excited that we were able to get him on. It sounds like a busy guy. So tell us what you would want people to know about your organization, Tony.
9: Yes, thank you, Tammy. I just want to give 716 Together a big shout out before I get started for allowing me to use this platform to give you guys a little bit more information about my organization. So I am the founder of Project CKC, which stands for Clothing Kills Cancer. Clothing Kills Cancer is a brand that actually helps support cancer patients and their families who struggle financially with medical bills and prescription costs. I actually do that through the sales of my apparel. So not only do I have a 501c3, I have a clothing line that I actually use to help drive my nonprofit organization. And that's how I also raise funds in another unique way.
8: I like that. So make this kind of a sequence that I can follow. Your clothing, do you sell it? Do you create
9: it?
8: Tell me from soup to nuts kind of what it looks like.
9: So I do sell my clothing. I have a website that goes by www.projectckc.org. Mm-hmm. And from each sale of apparel, there is a $5 donation that goes directly towards that cause. For those who know anything about the nonprofit world, it is a very tedious and sometimes difficult thing to do as far as getting donations, you're running events, and so forth to try to raise money for your mission. So I figured that if I came up with

0: very unique way to actually help support my mission with a brand, with a purpose-driven brand that actually means something, that would give me, a little wiggle room so I don't have to necessarily chase funds on the nonprofit side.
1: Everybody always has a personal story, I think, when it comes to nonprofits and what draws you to a certain, a preference for cause sort of is probably what I would say. What drew you to this mission?
0: Yeah, so in 2015, I lost my father to stage 4 lung cancer.
1: I'm sorry.
0: After figuring out that he also struggled financially when it came to medical bills and certain prescriptions that was needed, and he was unable to, get those things that he needed due to lack of resources, lack of funds. Once he passed away, I figured to myself, I'm like, how many other people in the world that actually was in the same shoes that he once was? They have their back up against the wall. And I think that nobody should have to try to fight cancer and, figure out how in the world they're going to pay for it at the same time. So, that's the reason why I started this movement.
1: It's interesting you would say that, because it's what I have found through my life so far is that you don't know what you need until you need it sometimes. It takes sometimes that unfortunate circumstance. We're all one step away from something bad. You just never know. So you can't take for granted that you're going to be healthy or you're going to have a job. I think we all need to pull together and be able to help one another. So that's a wonderful thing. How many people have you helped so far? Have you kind of benchmarked that?
0: I have helped numerous of people in the Lockport community. I would say that I have been a an organization under the radar. Not a lot of people know about Project CKC, but I still do my due diligence and I step in and I can help whenever I get an opportunity to do so. Last year we actually hosted a fundraiser for two people in our Lockport community where we raised over $13,000, and we were able to help two people by cutting a check for like a little over $6,000 a piece. So I would say that was probably my biggest accomplishment. But I do get people that come to me here and there. I helped somebody last week, a person who has cervical cancer. I was able to raise funds through a loose change drive. I also sold my hoodies and a few T-shirts. And I use the donations from the sales as well. And I gave them to her. So that was a good thing to do.
1: I love that. Well, tell us, do you have a physical place where people can come in also and buy merch, or is it just online?
0: It's just online as of right now.
1: Okay. And tell us about your fundraisers. I know that, number one, congratulations on your status of a nonprofit. That's no easy task. Not at all. So it must have taken you a long time and dedicated efforts and energy and sleepless
0: Absolutely.
1: Nights to do that.
0: Absolutely.
1: What kind of things would, you kind of... What have you done to be able to help boost that fund, in terms of fundraising or activities so far?
0: So I have a loose change drive that I do once a year where I'll drop my containers off to local businesses in the Lockport community, and they'll help push the mission. I do meat raffles. What else have I done? But I mainly try to focus on the business side of things. Eventually, I would love to try to get away from the nonprofit because, like I stated, it is so difficult to do. And once my business grows and I'm able to accumulate like sales, numerous of sales where I can still uphold my mission, then I'm gonna go in that direction.
1: I love that. Now, do you have clothes for every age? Do you focus in on certain, styles? What kind of stuff are we looking at?
0: So it is a purpose-driven brand. So I will have a brand clothing available for like the younger generation, but I mainly focus on anywhere with people from like 18 to 35, or the elderly people. They love the sweatshirts, they love the T-shirts, but the style that I offer, it gives the younger generation an opportunity to actually support a brand.
1: Mm-hmm.
0: And I try to steer away from cancer. So like I don't do anything with like a cancer ribbon because not everybody wants to wear a cancer ribbon. So I try to offer some type of style to it where somebody wouldn't mind wearing it. And then, if somebody asks about it, then that gives them an opportunity to express themselves about a brand that they're supporting and what's the mission behind it.
1: Yeah. Now, did you mention there's a logo that you have that's kind of emblematic of it?
0: Yeah, so it's Clothing Kills Cancer, and we use a slogan that goes by the name Drip with Purpose. So so when we get dressed, we're doing it for a purpose.
1: I love that. Now, do you have people that help you? Do you need volunteers? What is your daily thing?
0: I can always use volunteers. I am a student at the CEL program at UB, an emerging leadership program. And that program through M&T Bank has given me an opportunity to actually connect and network with a lot of people that, know people that can also help push my mission. Mm-hmm. And it also has given me an opportunity to further build my foundation of the business, and gives me like a insight and a better direction as far as like where I need to drive this mission in order to be successful.
1: That's a great segue into what I was going to ask you next. Where do you see yourself in 5 or 10 years?
0: In 5 or 10 years, I see myself as the number one purpose-driven brand in Western New York. There's a lot of other brands in the Western New York area. Shout out to Dale Reed, who does 26 shirts. He's a great guy. He also support people who struggle financially when it comes to cancer. But my brand and his brand is a lot different. The style is different. The meaning behind it is different. So within the next 5 to 10 years, I see myself as like the number one purpose-driven brand in Western New York. And I just see myself helping a lot of people.
1: I love that. So what is your next fundraiser? Do you have anything lined up?
0: I don't have anything lined up as of right now, but I do have some pop-up shops participating in the Lockport Community Farmers Market, which is starting next month at the end of May. I'll be out in the community once a month. I'll have my table set up. I'll hand out some brochures. I'll sell a little apparel, and I'll continue to spread the word about my mission.
1: Well, tell people from outside of Lockport, because our show goes international. People from all over are hearing this. What can people from outside of Lockport know about that event? Because it sounds like a very specific, city or town event.
0: Yeah, so it's once a month. If they want to visit my IG page at Clothing Kills Cancer, I will have something posted as far as the dates that I will be out. I'll also be at the Relay for Cancer in Niagara Falls, New York, one day next month. I will have to figure out that date, but I will also be there selling some apparel and handing out brochures and stuff like that. So if they check out my IG at Clothing Kills Cancer or my Facebook business page at Clothing Kills Cancer, they can follow me and find out more information about the mission.
1: This is a bit of a personal ask, I guess, but because I know you mentioned that your dad is sort of your driving force, the reason that you got involved in all of this. What was his biggest struggle when it came to, not the disease itself, because cancer sucks no matter what kind you have, but what kind of, struggle for figuring out resources was his biggest challenge that you observed?
0: I don't think that it was the resources, because he had a somewhat of a decent insurance policy or plan once he retired, and his wife was able to help out and assist whenever she can. But not all families are fortunate. Not all families, have a spouse or a significant other that, have some type of savings or something like that can help do that. And my dad was also like a God-fearing man. He believed in God. So with his walk with cancer, I honestly never seen him, struggle. He was always, upbeat. He tried to make the people happy around him. And, he just expressed the fact that he was going to be good.
1: Well, I'm just going to say this, and I'm just going to say it because I'm a mom of a son. And I have that maternal feel. Your dad would be just so proud of you.
0: Thank you.
1: I think you probably know that. So you do keeping on. What would you want the community to know that we haven't already talked about today?
0: I want the community to know that, if they are out there and they are battling cancer and they are struggling, it's very important to know that there are people out there that's willing to help. And, sometimes you have to let the pride go. A lot of people don't like asking for help. They don't want to ask for assistance. It's like they'd rather sit back and struggle and try to figure out how they're going to do something rather than trying to, do a little research or have a family member do some research to figure out what type of resources are out there that will be willing to assist them with their needs.
1: So your Clothing Kills Cancer, in addition to offering funds to be able to do that, do you have people in your organization that can help steer somebody in the right direction? Because there are so many people without anybody. You know, you're mentioning family and support and all. I'm so sad for the people who have no one.
0: Honestly, it's like I've had people where I've got an opportunity to get close with a lot of people. Mm-hmm. Not only is it a clothing line, it gives me an opportunity to build relationships with individuals as well. And I've had you know, many of conversations with people on a day-to-day basis where they're just reaching out and they're telling me that they're struggling or they're hurting with something. And, you know, I get an opportunity to, you know, spread some positivity and love too. So that's another great thing about this mission.
1: I love it all. Before we go, and we're almost out of time, tell us again how we can find out everything about your organization, how to reach out to you. Maybe somebody's in need and they want to reach out to you that way. Maybe somebody's a philanthropist and wants to help in that way.
0: Yes. So they can, like I stated, you can send me a message on my Instagram page at Clothing Kills Cancer. My Facebook business page is Clothing Kills Cancer. I do have an online application on my website, again, at www.projectckc.org. If you need any type of assistance or if you know somebody that needs some assistance, they can feel free to fill out the online application and we will do whatever we, you know, have an opportunity to do for them.
1: Perfect place to end. It was such a pleasure meeting you and talking with you. And thank you for carving time out to talk with us because you're a very busy person.
0: No, thank you.
1: And we'll have to have you back on next time you have something upcoming. So we'll let everybody know so they can jump in, be there and support you. But thank you so much again, Tony. And everybody listening today, we thank you for listening and tuning in. And we'll see you next time. Take care. Be well.
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5: Welcome to our show, 716 Together. I'm your host, Tammy Lee Demler. Joining me today, no stranger to our show, Dr. Michael Merrill, who is a medical internist. He is all over the place. We've seen him Buffalo News. He's been on our show a ton of times. And I know he's the guy to contact when I have questions. So, Dr. Mike, thank you so much for coming in. The virus, the cruise ship virus, I'm just going to start with that. Can you help us? We've got just about 15 minutes for you to make us feel better.
6: Yeah, it's not that dangerous in terms of this current outbreak. You know, this current outbreak is, you know, it's a bad kind of hantavirus. It lives down in South America. And it can transmit person to person if you're very, very close and prolonged in your exposure to the other person. But it's unlikely to become like an epidemic or a COVID. You know, if you want to worry about hantavirus, because hantavirus exists in a lot of places and we see cases once in a while in the United States. Be careful when you're cleaning up, you know, rodent excrement. OK, mouse poop, rat poop. You know, when you're cleaning that up, that's where the risk comes in.
5: Sometimes people might not know that's what they're doing, though. You know, like sometimes we go through our attics. You know, sometimes we're cleaning up after a parent dies. You may be exposed to unexpected unsuitable material, I'll say.
6: Yeah, I mean, I guess what I'd say is if you start noticing little bits of poop around, you know, ventilate the space. And when you're cleaning up the areas of poop, you know, spray it down with a bleach solution first, so that it doesn't, you know, aerosolize, and just don't vacuum that area. It's got to be wiped down, or, you know what I mean? If you vacuum it, it just like sends the particles everywhere. But really, you know, like the one case I heard of was really a bad exposure. There was a guy down in Long Island years ago who was cleaning out a basement, an unventilated basement with tons of mouse poop in it. And he was doing that for a few hours and he got hantavirus and died. So it's really, you know, you really got to get a lot of it probably to really get knocked down by it. But I'd still be very careful. I mean, obviously, the more quantity of, you know, a virus like that that you're exposed to, the greater the risk of becoming infected. So
5: is it every rodent that is infected with this is just like an intrinsic part of their makeup, or are just some animals infected and we just don't know who or what that would be?
6: Yeah, I'm not sure if it's every rodent, but I think you have to assume that it might be there. I mean, cases are, you know, rare in the United States. It's not something you think about when somebody comes into the hospital with pneumonia, but it, you know, the cases do happen. And, you know, it can always be traced back to some sort of exposure to rodent excrement, so to say.
5: I guess would be, and you know, you're the medical expert here, so confirm or deny this fact. People who might have a more immunologic suppression, people who might be on steroids, or maybe they're smokers. I know there's higher risk of Legionella pneumonia in people who have diabetes and who smoke. Is this similar?
6: Yeah, I mean, anytime you've got immunosuppression, you're going to be more at risk of getting a pneumonia or something like that. Yeah. So if you're on, you know, something for, you know, ulcerative colitis or something, you know, Crohn's disease, or if you're on an immunosuppressant, if you're on steroids, if you have lupus, I mean, have your grandkids clean out the basement instead of you. If there's poop around, you know, if there's little bits of mouse poop, that's my suggestion.
5: I think a good suggestion might be, you know, now that you're describing it this way, is maybe just to be masked. You know, I mean, we're all used to masks, unfortunately. I'm sure we have a few around. You could probably just maybe do that, or is there a chance that could get, you know, could it come through your, you know, your eyes? That's a mucous membrane, or does it have to be inhaled?
6: I think it's generally mostly respiratory transmitted, plus, you know, obviously if you eat it or something. But an N95 mask does give you some protection. It's pretty good. It's a tiny little virus, and it can slip through, but you'll reduce your exposure to it a whole lot if you use an N95.
5: Well, my guess is, you know, you're kind of taking this from the cruise ship concern to everyday activities that everybody does. So that makes me feel a little bit more concerned now, because not cruising doesn't seem to be a necessarily protective factor. But, you know, cleaning up in the, you know, I mentioned in the spring, you know, I think maybe wearing a mask might be a good approach, at least for that. Is this viral outbreak getting worse? I haven't tracked it. I know that initially the ship was off, you know, offshore. They kept the people kind of quarantined. What's the deal now? What's going on?
6: I don't think there's any more spread going on. I mean, cruise ships are, you know, with air circulation and close contact and small rooms and everybody sitting around together for meals and all that, it's a great place to spread viruses. And of course, we see the norovirus, that diarrhea virus, can affect a whole bunch of people at once on a cruise ship. And this was the same situation. Being on a cruise ship was enough for this one strain of hantavirus, the really transmissive one down in South America, to spread around. And it's really sort of a perfect storm for virus transmission. I mean, it's fun. Cruise ships are great, you know, surprisingly, in my case, great. But you do have to watch out. And it's not spreading right now. It's just they're tracking the cases. I think they've had 3 deaths. But the original virus did not even come from the cruise ship. It came from 2 of the passengers who had visited some sort of bird preserve or bird cave or something down in South America weeks before they got on the cruise ship, or shortly before they got on the cruise ship, and then came on and then got sick there. And then there was some very minor spread on the cruise ship because it's such close contact. And they're tracking everybody, and it's not going person to person now at all.
5: Okay, that's good to know. For those that didn't end up with the infection, was it because they inhaled droplets? Was it like that kind of transmission, or was it more the touch, you know, touch a banister, touch your face? You know, we had a lot of uncertainty with COVID for a while.
6: Yeah, I mean, my understanding is that it's more the aerosolized droplets that cause the transmission. I mean, being next to somebody who's sick is one of the ways that this
7: this can be transmitted. Mm-hmm. Sure. And I don't think it's so much contact, but obviously that can happen as well.
5: You, and I'm sure you've seen these, but I've always been compelled by, shocked by, I would say, the how far a sneeze particle goes. You know, those tracked emissions when they've been able to do that slow motion.
7: I remember that.
5: How many particles can be released in just a half a second?
7: Yeah, the viruses are really good at figuring out how to get us to do stuff that spreads the virus around. You know, that's what they're experts at. I do have to note that, interestingly, and I forgot about this, one way this virus, you know, in the rare cases where it transmits person to person, is through sexual contact. So, if you're obviously very close to somebody in that situation for a while, through whatever route, that's a risk factor as well. So obviously this is not the kind of thing where somebody's sitting in a restaurant for 5 minutes and they infect 10 other people, which, you know, something along those orders can happen with a poorly ventilated room with COVID. But this is much harder to transmit.
5: I think it makes us all feel better that, as you describe it, it's not anything that continues to kind of flourish and transmit. I mean, the kind of thing that initially you would think of Ebola. I mean, I don't know where Ebola stands in the world, but that's a terribly frightening illness that can be transmitted very quickly, in the fatality rate. Although the fatality rate with hantavirus was 35%. Do you think that was accurate?
7: It's probably... You know, when the cases show up, I mean, a lot of there might be some sort of like, I mean, obviously the virus is going to, you know, if 100 people get exposed to some environment where there's aerosolized rat feces and like 3 people of them get sick, the rest of the people are going to have some exposure. But they're not really what we call cases. But once one of these cases appears, it does tend to go bad, very, very, very, very bad. So once you get to the point where you start having a fever and you start feeling like you have the flu, your risk is pretty high at that point. Yeah, that's true.
5: Symptoms, if you could describe them to us, if you've got a list of them. I have some here, but I'm not going to trust that Google is telling me the truth. It looks like they can happen between 1 to 8 weeks after exposure. So you could be, I'm not saying that we should worry about people leaving cruise ships, but they could, in essence, really be, you know, you're already on your way of trying to diet and exercise off a cruise in 8 weeks from it. You know what I mean? To get symptoms that late would be, I wouldn't even think of the cruise at that time.
7: Yeah, no, it definitely... it definitely has a latency period where it's not showing up for a while. You know, it can be a couple of weeks, and, you know, some diseases are like that. You know, it's first, I think you start basically with like a flu-like illness. It's basically a viral pneumonia, you know? Mm-hmm. So you get flu, and then when you start to turn bad, you get short of breath. And that will bring along some anxiety, and then your blood oxygen level goes low. And by that time, people usually seek some medical care, and then you're going to just require supportive care. There's no antiviral for this at this point. We can't really treat it with the medicine, but we can, you know, we can use, you know, quote unquote, the artificial lung, ECMO. We can use, you know, all the ICU tools at our disposal to support people.
5: I think we've become accustomed to, and not necessarily in a good way, that there's always an antidote or an antiviral available for us. I mean, it took a while for COVID, but we ended up with Paxlovid, regardless of people's opinion about it as an intervention. It was something. You know, we've got if you have the flu, you can certainly take Tamiflu or also Tamivir. But for this, you said none of those would work.
7: Not right now. There's no treatment. I mean, the nice thing about human beings is we're really smart. And if we get mad enough about a problem, we're going to solve it. Like we got mad at hepatitis C sometime in the late 1990s. And now we can just cure hepatitis C with antivirals. There are a couple problems in generating antivirals for all these emerging illnesses. First of all, we don't even know. There's all kinds of viruses out there living in animals that could jump over to humans at any time, and that's what the CDC and the World Health Organization watch. But at the same time, you know, it's because we don't know which ones are coming out, we don't know how to, you know, what meds to create. But also, you know, we sort of have to rely on government programs and some government direction to do this, because we can't rely on the market. to you know, automatically generate what's likely to be necessary for the next emerging pathogen. So that's why we had, you know, Operation Warp Speed and all that stuff during COVID, because there needed to be some coordination of the market players.
5: Mm-hmm. Well, this, and you mentioned hantavirus isn't something new. It's not something that just launched or just all of a sudden happened. This is history.
7: Yeah. I mean, I learned about this, you know, years ago in medical school. It was just like this. Usually it was in the southwestern United States with rodent droppings, and people would, you know, there would be these outbreaks, you know, sometimes on the indigenous nation territories, you know, you would just have a cluster of cases and you'd see it, and you could trace it back to a single exposure.
5: So yeah. Helpful. I really appreciate all of your knowledge and helping us feel better. I can kind of put this now into a category in my brain and not have to worry about it so much. Before we go, though, you have a whole bunch of people listening today. Is there anything that, from a medical perspective, you'd want, is just kind of a message you'd want people to know? I don't want to put you on the spot, but sometimes that's a good opportunity for you to say whatever you'd want us to know to get healthy.
7: Yeah, you know, to get healthy, yeah, socialize and exercise. Those are the most important, two most important things. And the world is set up against us when we try to do those two things. But socialize and exercise are, especially as you get older, that's how you stay young.
5: How about internet and education and information about our health? Is there a go-to source that you would recommend? Because, you know, everybody Googles stuff and this AI stuff is super creepy. So where can people go to just get good stuff?
7: AI is creepy. Sorry, I got a phone here. I'm going to have to just ignore that for a minute. I would say anything with a name on it, you know, like Johns Hopkins, you know, the Journal of the American Medical Association, you know, anything with like an academic, like Cleveland Clinic, mm-hmm. you know, they have a lot of good public information.
5: Thank you, Dr. Merrill, for all your time and your energy. We'll have you back again, maybe next time to talk about ticks, because those are my two top problems today.
7: Ooh, ticks. So. All right.
5: So, yeah. But thank you again. Thank you all for listening today. We'll see you next time. Take care. Be well.
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1: We got to make someone feel happy. That's what we got to do. Let's talk to Jason, who's online. Jason, good morning. How are you?
2: Morning. How are we doing today?
1: Not too bad, Jason. You got any plans for August 7th?
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1: Nice. Well, congratulations. 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
2: 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Fantastic.
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3: 97 Rock and Breakfast with the Beatles. Good morning. We are celebrating 30 years of Breakfast with the Beatles, the second longest running Beatles show in America. Plenty of Beatles news on the way. Were you up last night watching Paul McCartney on SNL? We're going to recap that in just a bit and dedicate hour number two to Paul McCartney's work with Wings. But right now, a Paul McCartney solo song. He teams up with a guy who celebrated a birthday last week. Stevie Wonder, happy birthday. It's Ebony and Ivory, 97 Rock.

0: George Harrison and the Beatles solo. 97 Rock and 96.9, local radio made in Buffalo and the voice of the Bills. And last night, Paul McCartney on Saturday Night Live. He's got a long, rich history. In fact, the entire band does, ever since Lorne Michaels offered them $3,000 to reunite. 7 months later, George Harrison would come to collect.
1: It's terrible
2: saying that now, isn't it? I mean, I've come all this way. It was $3,000. That was the deal.
1: I understand, but I mean, it was just one of those mix-ups. I mean, it's
2: fine. I'll tell you one thing. You want to get it straight in the future, you know?
1: I mean,
2: you go around offering people things.
1: If you don't go on tonight, it'll...
2: on your word.
1: I know, but if you don't go on tonight, it'll break his heart. I mean, it must be... See, I thought that you would understand that if it was, you know, $3,000 for four people, then it would just be $750 for four people. As far as I'm concerned, I mean, you could have it, well, full $3,000 at the network.
2: Pretty chintzy.
1: 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I mean, I know that there's another $250 available for the opening for the person who says live from New York on Saturday night.
2: 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It's Saturday night.
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16: Take seven.
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0: It was a legendary Saturday night, not just for Paul McCartney, for the Buffalo Sabres. Smoking the Canadians 8-3. Didn't look good there for a while. So congratulations to the Buffalo Sabres forcing a game seven. Well, last night, Paul McCartney, the musical guest on Saturday Night Live, we're going to go through everything that happened there. We didn't get Ringo Starr, but we did get another legendary drummer, and Paul gave us some of his acting chops as well. Little rundown of what happened last night on SNL coming up as Breakfast with the Beatles continues. Hey, we're not always great, but we are trying to get better. It's 97 Rock and the Beatles.

0: Right now we're being seen by approximately 22 million viewers. But please allow me, if I may, to address myself to four very special people. John, Paul, George, and Ringo, the Beatles. Lately there have been a lot of rumors to the effect that the four of you might be getting back together. That would be great. In my book, the Beatles are the best thing that ever happened to music. It goes even deeper than that. You're not just a musical group, you're a part of us. We grew up with you. It's for this reason that I'm inviting you to come on our show. Now, we've heard and read a lot about personality and legal conflicts that might prevent you guys from reuniting. That's something which is none of my business. You guys will have to handle that. But it's also been said that no one has yet to come up with enough money to satisfy you. Well, if it's money you want, there's no problem here. The National Broadcasting Company has authorized me to offer you a certified check for $3,000. Here it is. Can we get a close-up of this? Now, here it is. As you can see, verifiably, it is a check made out to you, the Beatles, for $3,000. All you have to do is sing three Beatle tunes. She Loves You, Yeah, Yeah, Yeah. That's $1,000 right there. You know the words, it'll be easy. Like I said, this check here is made out to the Beatles. You divide it any way you want. If you want to give Ringo less, that's up to you. I'd rather not get involved. I'm sincere about this. If it helps you to reach a decision to reunite, well then, it's worth the investment. You have agents. You know where I can be reached. Just think about it, okay? Thank you.
1: Well, we didn't get a reuniting of the Beatles or even Ringo Starr last night. We were hoping for it, though. We did get an epic Paul McCartney performance, however. Talk more about that as the show continues. Here's Now and Then, 97 Rock.

0: that brings me back to November 14th, 2025. My first chance to see Paul McCartney live. It was epic at KeyBank Center. I'm Joe Christopher. Welcome to Breakfast with the Beatles. It was an epic night for Paul McCartney last night on SNL. He showed up for the opening monologue with Will Ferrell, played a car mechanic named Nigel. And of course, there was this.
1: Ladies and gentlemen, Paul McCartney.
0: Paul did perform his new song, Days We Left Behind, as one of his three songs.

So it was pretty awesome seeing Paul perform with all those old pictures of him and John and George and Ringo in the background. He did three songs. Came out for Band on the Run and an encore at the end of Coming Up. And I think that's going to be the last song this morning on Breakfast with the Beatles. It'll be our little encore. Coming up, as they say, on Breakfast with the Beatles. Coming up, an hour of Paul McCartney and Wings as we celebrate the 55th anniversary of Ram and his appearance on Saturday Night Live. Stick around.

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20: You know, the band Oasis was often compared to the Beatles. They are now on the UK's wealthiest musicians. But guess who else is there? Paul McCartney returns to that list. He's had a banner year. New documentary, Man on the Run, back on SNL. New record. Also happened to release the last Beatles song last year. I'm going to do an hour of Paul McCartney and Wings coming up 8 a.m. here on 97 Rock. It's Breakfast with the Beatles and George Harrison with My Sweet Lord.
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0: the only thing that he would ever say that, you know, he would get into my head with was, if I make a really bad mistake, make it louder and it'll seem like something cool I did on purpose.
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4: Another historic appearance for Paul McCartney on SNL. That run began in May of 1980. Last time he was on before last night was the 50th anniversary special. Marks his fifth appearance on the show. Nothing better than when he got interviewed by Chris Farley. We're going to do an hour of Paul McCartney and Wings here on 97 Rock and Breakfast of the Beatles. And I'm going to be sure to feature something from Ram because, well, that record turns 55 today. It's 97 Rock.

0: That is Beatles humor right there from Paul McCartney and Wings. Hell on Wheels, or Hell on Wheels. It's Joe Christopher, and we are dedicating an hour to Paul McCartney and Wings because last night Paul McCartney performed on Saturday Night Live, and it's the 55th anniversary of Ram. So plenty of Wings classics and at least one song from Ram coming up here on 97 Rock and Breakfast with the Beatles. Lots of Beatles news to pass along with Paul McCartney dropping a new record on May 29th. Ringo's already got a record out. It's a country record, and he hits the road later this month. Meanwhile, the Rock and Roll Hall of Fame Museum, planned on having this great Paul McCartney exhibit. Well, so far, seven guitars have been detained by customs. When they arrive, I can't tell you, but when that does arrive, it'll be sure to be on display at the Rock and Roll Hall of Fame. You can go there, by the way, just by winning the John Mellencamp contest here on 97 Rock, so that's cool. What else happened? Oh, yeah, their old headquarters, Apple Corps. It's going to be turned into a museum. So that's permanent. The Beatles will live forever.
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0: All right, welcome back to Breakfast with the Beatles. And it was last night on Saturday Night Live that Paul McCartney performed three songs, Days We Left Behind, Band on the Run, and Coming Up, which will conclude today's show as well here on 97 Rock. But Paul also did some acting, and here he is. You can identify with this as Will Ferrell played a mechanic. Have you ever gone to the mechanic and you don't know what they're talking about? Well, there was things like the Sprunk Bell and the Tree Trunky and the Sprog Box. And then Paul McCartney came out as lead mechanic Nigel to basically diagnose what was wrong with this couple's car.
18: If you want a second opinion, fine. Our chief mechanic, he can walk you through it. Nigel, get in here.
19: Naya.
20: Are you the people with that blasted RAV4?
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20: Well, listen, your tipsy whipsy's all dangly doodly, and the spiggly wiggly's gone crumpet.
18: Mm-hmm.
20: The whole car is knackered and making a sound like.
19: Yeah. I tried to tell them, but because the car, when we got it in gear, it making it sound like.
0: Well, there you go. Your car is all sprunkly wunkly. What is that? Tipsy wipsy dangly doodly. The spriggly wiggly's gone crumpet. Excellent job by Paul McCartney last night on SNL. It's an hour of Paul McCartney as we celebrate the 55th anniversary of Ram and his appearance on SNL. It's 1985 on Breakfast with the Beatles.

0: What a record! Band on the Run, Let Me Roll It. 97 Rock playing nothing but Paul McCartney and Wings this hour as we celebrate the 55th anniversary of Ram. Featured the song Too Many People as the B-side to Uncle Albert, and that caused quite the stir. It was a bit of a shot to John Lennon. Here is that A-side, though, Uncle Albert from Ram on 97 Rock and Breakfast with the Beatles.
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0: Paul McCartney and Wings, 97 Rock, Breakfast with the Beatles, celebrating 55 years of Ram with nothing but Wings this hour, and also, of course, the huge performance on Saturday Night Live. It's been a banner year for Paul McCartney. He is back on the UK's wealthiest musicians list. He's joined by Oasis, of all people, but it's been a big year for the Beatles and Paul McCartney, dating back to the final Beatles release, Now and Then, which I played for you last hour. Then he had the book, Wings, the story of Band on the Run. The documentary Man on the Run, which is streaming on Amazon Prime and about to release a new record May 29th.
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0: Thank you very much. Paul McCartney on Saturday Night Live, 55th anniversary of Paul McCartney and Linda McCartney's Ram. I've been, I hate to say it, since I played Uncle Albert, I've been doing the impression, "We're so sorry, Uncle Albert, because we haven't had a thing all day." It is quite the earworm. One more from Ram coming up with Paul McCartney. But first, let's do some wings. Live and Let Die from James Bond, 97 Rock. When you were-

I can only hope that Paul McCartney makes it to the Stephen Colbert finale. Awesome performance last night on SNL. It's Joe Christopher. To think that in a few months, I will be the lead-in to the Buffalo Bills pregame show. I'm very excited about this. The Buffalo Bills return to 97 Rock. We are the voice of the Bills. More on that coming soon. You'll have details with our play-by-play team, Chris Brown, Eric Wood, Steve Tasker, and we'll be adding to that with some great pregame coverage coming your way this season as the Bills move to the new Highmark Stadium right across the street. I drive by it every day. It's amazing to watch the progress. Hey, now that we're in the Bills station, can I have a tour? I hope so. 55th anniversary of Ram, Paul McCartney, Linda McCartney. It's another day. Jim McGee is next.

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0: Yeah, grabbing one there from the Pump album. 97 Rock and 96.9. The voice of the Buffalo Bills and Aerosmith right there. Janie's Got a Gun. It is McGee checking in bright and early here on this Sunday morning. A nice looking Sunday morning at that. Some sunshine for a while, some clouds rolling in. There originally was some rain in the forecast, but according to the handy-dandy little weather app on my phone, no rain today. Get out and enjoy it. Temperatures in the upper 70s for today. We will take that, right? Absolutely. And man, how about those Buffalo Sabres last night? Unbelievable. At the Mecca. Yeah, Buffalo coming in 4-1 on the road in the playoffs. Going to Montreal, game 6, facing elimination and crushing the Montreal Canadiens. Buffalo starting out strong. A goal 32 seconds into the game. Rasmus Dahlin putting one in. But then things turned a little ugly. 3 straight goals from Montreal. 4 shots, 3 goals. Lindy Ruff had seen enough. He pulled Alex Lyon, and in came Ukko Pekkalukkanen. And the rest is history. Buffalo winning 8-3 last night in Montreal. Forcing a Game 7. We wanted a Game 7. We've got a Game 7. Tomorrow night, downtown Buffalo, KeyBank Center. Let's go.
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0: Welcome back. It is McGee here on this Sunday morning. So Paul McCartney was on Saturday Night Live last night. I had totally planned to watch it, but after that Sabres game last night, I'll be honest, I forgot. I totally forgot Paul McCartney was on TV. Oh, I'm so disappointed in myself. I guess I'll have to hop on YouTube and see if I can grab it. Take a look. Hopefully you had a chance to check it out. Let's get back into things here. No One Like You, Scorpions. Good morning.

0: just so cool to hear the Sabres come out to that song. You know, the great guitar work of Mark Knopfler right there. 97 Rocket, 96.9. It is local. It is radio. It's made right here in Buffalo, Dire Straits. And get your money for nothing, your chicks for free. It's McGee hanging out here on this Sunday morning. You know, next weekend, I can't believe it's here already. Next weekend is Memorial Day weekend. Well, you know what that means.
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0: The one and only Alice Cooper right there. 97 Rock at 96.9. The voice of the Buffalo Bills. And I'm 18 and I like it. McGee on this Sunday morning. Thanks for being here. Got a favorite tune on your brain? Give me a call. Give me a text. 716-210-9797 is the number. So a big show coming to town. It's happening August 14th. Actually, yeah, August 14th. That's that's what it is. KeyBank Center downtown. You've got Brian Adams, Pat Benatar, and her hubby, Neil Giraldo. Now, that show's happening here in Buffalo, but how would you like to go see that tour in the city of your choice? That's right. You look at the tour schedule, and you pick where you want to go. All right, all you got to do is get entered for the trip. You can do so right now. Super easy to get entered to win that trip. 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Get yourself entered. Come on. What are you waiting on? Do it now.
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4: 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The lank.
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0: Get back at it here on this Sunday morning. Looking forward to Triumph coming to town this summer. We'll get some Triumph on for you here in just a bit. But right now, you know, it's always a great time for a little British steel. Judas Priest, Living After Midnight.

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0: 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It is local radio made in Buffalo. Some Motley Crue right there in Home Sweet Home. We'll be seeing those guys coming to town. Triple Bill out at Darien Lake. They'll be playing with Tesla and Extreme. Are you going to go check out that show? And it's McGee on this Sunday morning. It seems like every day a big concert's being announced, you know. 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
0: Yeah, check it out. How'd you like to go see John Mellencamp on the Dancing Words Tour? We're going to send someone off to Cuyahoga Falls, Ohio. That's right, with tickets to the Rock and Roll Hall of Fame as well. Spending cash and a couple of tickets to the show. Premium tickets. All you got to do is get qualified. You can do so starting tomorrow morning once again. Tune in tomorrow, 7:40, 9:40, 12:40, and 5:40. Get yourself qualified for the ultimate John Mellencamp experience. You might be off to Cuyahoga Falls. McGee on this Sunday morning, another long set of classic rock gets underway here. Stevie Nicks, good morning.

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0: Yeah, what you talking about? Willis. 97 Rocket 96.9, the voice of the Buffalo Bills and Van Halen right there as we grab one from their debut album, 1978. And Ain't Talking About Love. It is McGee on this Sunday morning and just thinking about the Sabres game tomorrow night. You got the Sabres, the Canadiens, Game 7 downtown. So I'm thinking about the game and I'm looking at the forecast. Tomorrow, sunny. The temperature throughout the day is going to be in the 80s, all right? The puck drop tomorrow night, they're still saying the temperature is going to be about 78 degrees at puck drop tomorrow night in downtown Buffalo. So between, you know, the party in the plaza and Canal Side, it is going to be a party in downtown Buffalo.
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0: Yeah, McKee, for your Sunday morning. Been a while since we've had temperatures up in the 80s. And how cool is it to think that we're still watching hockey in May and we can wear flip-flops, you know? Shorts and flip-flops and hockey. It all goes together, you know? AC/DC right now. Good morning.

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0: Grab it one there from the Pump album, 97 Rock and 96.9. It is local radio made in Buffalo, and what it takes. Some Aerosmith for you right there. McGee on this Sunday morning. Good looking day. Some sun, some clouds, temperatures in the 70s for tomorrow. Sunny into 85. Some seriously a good golf weather. You know, if you're a golfer, or maybe your dad is, Father's Day is coming up soon, or, you know, any golfer in your life, check out this sweet deal we've got for you. 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That's right. You'll golf at Arrowhead, Willowdale, Rothland, and Destroyer Park as well. 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
0: Yeah, McGee all set to fire up another long set of classic rock as we jump into a Sunday afternoon here. Grabbing one from Appetite for Destruction, Sweet Child O' Mine, Guns N' Roses.

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0: Yeah, some Poison for you right there. 97 Rocky 96.9, the voice of the Buffalo Bills, and every rose has its thorn. It is McGee here on this Sunday afternoon, and man, oh man, we're pumped up. Like, everybody's pumped up in Western New York, right? Sabres tomorrow night, Game 7, downtown at KeyBank Center against the Montreal Canadiens. Of course, the winner of that, we know that's going to be the Sabres. The winner moves on to take on the Carolina Hurricanes. Now, the Hurricanes have been sitting around for quite a while waiting to see who they're going to play, whether it's going to be Buffalo or Montreal. Again, we know it's going to be Buffalo, but I'm thinking when it comes to all that waiting that the Hurricanes are doing, you know, they're kind of like an old car sitting out in the rain. They're getting rusty.
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0: Welcome back. It is McGee hanging out with you on this Sunday afternoon. And stick around a little bit later on this hour. Give you some details. And I could score a trip to the city of your choice to go see Bryan Adams, Pat Benatar, and Neil Giraldo. That's right. You pick your trip. A couple of tickets to paradise. Eddie Money.

0: 97 Rocky 96.9, the voice of the Buffalo Bills and Foreigner right there, long, long way from home. I should say Rock and Roll Hall of Famers, Foreigner right there. McGee on this Sunday afternoon, and speaking of Rock and Roll Hall of Famers, Pep Benatar and Neil Giraldo, they're out on the road opening up for Bryan Adams. And you could go check out that tour in the city of your choice. Yeah, you look at the tour schedule, you say, hey, you know what? I'd like to go there. Fly me there. I'll give you some details on how you can win that trip here in just a bit.
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13: What are the chances you are listening to this while drinking a nice hot cup of coffee? If so, don't let me stop you. For years, we've been reporting on the health benefits of coffee, and that's not going to stop today. A new study, this one out of Harvard School of Public Health, found that coffee and tea could help lower your risk of developing dementia. People who enjoyed 1 to 3 caffeinated cups a day saw the biggest impact. In addition to the caffeine, coffee contains hundreds of bioactive compounds that can influence inflammation, glucose metabolism, vascular function, and oxidative stress. It's also possible coffee drinkers might be doing other things that keep them healthy. Eating a more balanced diet, getting plenty of exercise, sleep, not smoking, or drinking too much alcohol. And finally, staying socially active. I'm Dr. Sanjay Gupta, helping you live a better life.
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0: Yeah, check it out. You can go see Brian Adams along with Pat Benatar and Neil Giraldo in the city of your choice. All you got to do is get yourself entered on our website. 97rock.com is where you go. Get entered. You never know. You might be off to see Pat, Neil, and Brian in the city of your choice. It is brought to you by our great friends over at Finger Lakes Coffee Roasters. McGee all set to kick off another long set of classic rock. Awesome.

0: 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It's local radio made right here in Buffalo. Hey, it's Mike and Carter. Holy Sabres. What is this city about, man? Just keeping us on edge. Happy Sunday, by the way. And enjoy today, because tomorrow, Game 7. Yeah, that, I have a feeling that's going to be a little bit stressful.
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2: Joining us this morning, president of the Buffalo Bills and the Sabres, Pete Cowelly, joining us this morning. Pete, good morning. How are you?
3: Morning, guys. Great to be here.
4: And you said heated grass. So yeah. Because we know what happens to our grass in the wintertime.
3: Yeah.
4: Right? It starts turning brown and all that stuff. But with heat,
3: it's a heated sub-air system, and it's heated to about 60 degrees. So you won't see a lot of snow collect necessarily on the field. It's going to be cool seeing the snow come down. It's going to look like a snow globe against that backdrop. So you're still going to have that field, but the field itself should be playable at all times.
4: No LeSean McCoy like snow angels then?
3: Probably not likely. Yeah. We'll have a couple of areas where maybe we'll just keep it cold enough so they can still do that.
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0: Details in just a little bit how you can go see Bryan Adams on Us. It's Megan Carter. Got that scoop coming up in just a little bit after some Van Halen on 97 Rock.

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0: 5th. Happy Sunday. Let's enjoy this weekend while we got it. Tomorrow going to be a little bit stressful. Here on 97 Rock, it's Megan Carter. Even Lindy Ruff has acknowledged, like, hey, can we just play our game here in Montreal tomorrow? Because the Sabres have been killing it on the road. Not so great at home. And guess where? We're back tomorrow. So it's going to be crazy. Don't worry. Like, during the big drive home, we're going to have all your traffic updates and all that stuff. Like, we know what we're doing when it comes to that stuff. Do the Sabres know what they're doing at KeyBank Center? That's something we're all going to have to keep our fingers crossed for. Go Sabres.
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0: 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Hey, it's Megan Carter. By the way, if you want to go see Pat Benatar in which city? 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
20: If you're someone who isn't super active, just thinking about the amount of exercise you're supposed to get every week can feel daunting. 75 minutes of vigorous exercise, 150 minutes of moderate intensity exercise. It's a lot. But I have some good news for you in the form of a recent study out of Norway. Researchers found that for most sedentary people, getting just 5 more minutes of meaningful movement a day had a statistically significant impact on their expected lifespan. So did reducing the amount of time they sat every day by just 30 minutes. That's not to say that this bare minimum is what you should aspire to, but I think it's a good reminder that doing something is always better than doing nothing. The point is, just get started. Work just a little bit more movement into your daily routine, and don't even think of it as exercise. I'm Dr. Sanjay Gupta, helping you live a better life.
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0: 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Hello. Happy Sunday. Hope you're having a great weekend. It's Megan Carter. By the way, I know a lot of us going back to work tomorrow, but you know what could make it a little bit better, especially if you're working on the roads, fixing all those potholes that Buffalo needs, and then some. 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And you can enter to win. 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And we're going to throw in some breakfast and bring it right to you from Eileen's Bakery.
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12: A better life with Dr. Sanjay Gupta.
13: If you are the parent of an infant, it can be really hard to find baby foods that are truly healthy for your child. According to a new study out of UNC Chapel Hill, almost three quarters of baby foods are ultra-processed and may contain additives that are linked to potential health problems later in life. The study's lead author said, what shocked her was that the top ingredient in 71% of these baby foods wasn't a fruit or vegetable, it was one or more additives that babies' guts are not fully developed enough to be able to handle. Eating the right food at this stage of life is so important because this is when children begin developing dietary preferences for the rest of their lives. So take the extra time to look at the ingredient labels on the foods you are buying. You're going to want short lists and also ingredients that you recognize. I'm Dr. Sanjay Gupta, helping you live a better life.
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16: You know, it's interesting. For such a long time, I think people thought about diseases as something that mostly happened later in life. Just in recent years, however, we as a society have really begun to think about preventing certain ailments much, much earlier. Case in point, new study out of Northwestern University School of Medicine found the mid-30s are a major turning point for men's heart health. For women, about a decade later. But for the men, this is the time when you really need to be thinking about your heart health seriously. At a bare minimum, start seeing a primary care doctor once a year just to get your blood pressure and cholesterol checked. You can also look up and then do your best to follow what is known as the American Heart Association's Life's Essential Eight. These are things everyone can do to decrease the risk of heart disease. I'm Dr. Sanjay Gupta, helping you live a better life.
0: Anybody else want to go to Cleveland? Ready for a little road trip? It's Megan Carter. The ultimate John Mellencamp experience could be yours. We're talking tickets to his show. We're talking Rock and Roll Hall of Fame tickets to your first shot again tomorrow morning at 7:40 with Fred and Reagan on 97 Rock.

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0: 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Local radio made right here in Buffalo. It's Megan Carter. Look at all those dapper gentlemen on motorcycles this afternoon. If you were thinking like, what the hell is going on? That's because it is the Distinguished Gentleman's Ride taking place to raise awareness for men's mental health initiatives, suicide prevention, prostate cancer research. Everybody all dressed up on their motorcycles on this beautiful Sunday afternoon. I can't think of a better day for it. Congrats to you boys, and thanks for getting out on your motorcycles, and thanks for letting me stare at you a little bit and drool.
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11: A Better Life with Dr. Sanjay Gupta.
12: If you are the parent of an infant, it can be really hard to find baby foods that are truly healthy for your child. According to a new study out of UNC Chapel Hill, almost three-quarters of baby foods are ultra-processed and may contain additives that are linked to potential health problems later in life. The study's lead author said what shocked her was that the top ingredient in 71% of these baby foods wasn't a fruit or vegetable. It was one or more additives that babies' guts are not fully developed enough to be able to handle. Eating the right food at this stage of life is so important because this is when children begin developing dietary preferences for the rest of their lives. So take the extra time to look at the ingredient labels on the foods you are buying. You're going to want short lists and also ingredients that you recognize. I'm Dr. Sanjay Gupta, helping you live a better life.
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23: 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Going down.

0: The voice of the Bills. 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
0: May not be, you know, kickstart my heart, but I have a feeling this will pump us up for some KeyBank Center tomorrow. It's Megan Carter. Can you believe that game last night? Go Sabres. Like, I still like to think I dreamed it. What a crazy ride. And we're going on the wild side with some Motley.

0: Def Leppard recently announcing they're going to have brand new music, brand new album in the beginning of next year. But here's the good news. It's kind of almost June. Or is that depressing? I'm not sure. Hey, it's Megan Carter on 97 Rock. 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
12: A Better Life with Dr. Sanjay Gupta.
13: You ever wonder why the same cold virus makes some people so sick and others not sick at all? Well, according to an interesting new study out of Yale School of Medicine, one key factor is how quickly the cells in their noses, called nasal cells, respond to the virus and contain it. It's called the interferon response, and it can vary for different people. Now, when that response gets inhibited, it can trigger a different reaction, which leads to excessive mucus production and inflammation. In other words, a cold that is a lot more miserable. Of course, there are other factors at play: your genetics, any underlying conditions, immunity from vaccinations or previous infections. If you are trying really hard not to get sick, high-quality masks, they can be very effective. Also, good old-fashioned hand washing. And remember not to touch your face. I'm Dr. Sanjay Gupta, helping you live a better life.
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0: Hey, it's Megan Carter. Talk to you tomorrow on the Big Drive Home. I know my Alessia girl coming up in next. I hope she took a good nap today because she was raging at KeyBank Center last night with so many other Sabres fans to get that win. Man, that looks like a party. I have so much FOMO about it. But she's got some Peter Gabriel coming up. The Beatles, of course. Thin Lizzy, and let her know what you want to hear. 716-210-9797.

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0: Well, this is the perfect song after the game last night. The boys are going to be back in town, back home for Game 7. I'm Alessia on 97 Rock and 96.9 local radio made in Buffalo. So hype for Game 7. If you were at that watch party at KeyBank Center, well, first of all, what a great idea, because it felt like we were watching the game right on the ice, right there. Everyone had the same emotion that would be if they were right there in front of us. But watching it on the screen, I feel like was even more nerve-wracking, just because we weren't there to like feel the crowd. But we were making it happen. We made it happen 8 goals later, and it was so much fun. So much fun. I think I almost lost my voice from screaming so loud. So we're going to definitely keep the celebration going here this Sunday night on 97 Rock.
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2: We got to make someone feel happy. 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Jason, good morning. 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
2: Not too bad, okay. 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You got any plans for August 7th?
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2: 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You're going to see Rush in Toronto on August 7th.
3: Oh, that's awesome. Fantastic.
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0: All right, I can't believe what I'm about to say to you right now, but this is one of the first of many times I will be saying this to you on a Sunday night here on 97 Rock, the voice of the Buffalo Bills. I'm so excited. I hope you are too, and Sundays, just so you know, are going to be a lot more fun here than they normally are. So we're going to be ready for the season together with Rush and Free Will at 97 Rock.

woke last night to the sound of thunder. How far off, I sat and wondered. Started humming a song from 1962. Ain't it funny how the night moves, when you just don't seem to have as much to lose.

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0: Bad Company and Rock and Roll Fantasy, where they lived out their rock and roll fantasy last year when they got inducted into the Rock and Roll Hall of Fame. I got to see their whole setup in there when I went for my very first time last weekend, which was so much fun. I loved every single bit of it. And if you've never been, I do suggest you go, and I'm always down to go. Let me know. I'm Alessia on 97 Rock, and now we're going to be congratulating some new artists that were inducted into the Rock and Roll Hall of Fame, Billy Idol included, and he's also getting a Lifetime Achievement Award pretty soon, May 25th, at the American Music Awards, and I think, truly, he deserves it.
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12: If you're someone who isn't super active, just thinking about the amount of exercise you're supposed to get every week can feel daunting. 75 minutes of vigorous exercise, 150 minutes of moderate intensity exercise. It's a lot. But I have some good news for you in the form of a recent study out of Norway. Researchers found that for most sedentary people, getting just 5 more minutes of meaningful movement a day had a statistically significant impact on their expected lifespan. So did reducing the amount of time they sat every day by just 30 minutes. That's not to say that this bare minimum is what you should aspire to, but I think it's a good reminder that doing something is always better than doing nothing. The point is, just get started. Work just a little bit more movement into your daily routine, and don't even think of it as exercise. I'm Dr. Sanjay Gupta, helping you live a better life.

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1: I feel like we are always living on the edge here on 97 Rock. 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Really, and I'm talking about anything. 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

0: I'm definitely feeling it from Saturday night after that Sabres game. I was the one, if you were outside walking or driving and you saw some crazy person out the sunroof with a megaphone screaming and playing Money for Nothing or Kickstart My Heart. Yeah, that was me. I'm Alessia, 97 Rock at 96.9 local radio made in Buffalo. Now the voice of the Buffalo Bills, which was the big news we had on Friday. We had a big game for the Sabres this weekend, and it's graduation weekend. So all around, it's a beautiful weekend to be alive, to be here at 97 Rock, and to be part of it with you. So thanks for listening. We're going to keep it going with some more classic rock next.
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18: Across the country right now, at this very moment, there are probably arguments taking place about who's doing more of the housework, the homework, the shuttling of kids from this activity to that. It's true. By and large, women do more of this than men. But doesn't have to be that way. And if you and your spouse can level that playing field, it's going to make both of you and your kids happier. Psychologist Yelena Ketchmanovich says this might be how you get there. As hard as it might be at first, try to think of your partner like a teammate, not an adversary. Learn how to do some of the chores your partner does to get a better understanding of how much effort something takes. And finally, take the time to acknowledge what the other person is doing, and every now and then, even express your appreciation. That'll go a long way. I'm Dr. Sanjay Gupta, helping you live a better life.
0: Of course, I was blasting this song in the car at full volume while we were driving home from that Sabres game on Saturday night. I'm Alessia, 97 Rock, and this song just sounds so much better after a win, especially a win like that. I cannot even believe it. 8-3, and we are now headed to Game 7 together tomorrow night at KeyBank Center back home, and you better be holding up those wagon signs from 97 Rock. Loud and proud, high in the sky, because I can feel it. You've got this. So let's keep it going with Motley Crue and Kickstart My Heart on

0: We were definitely a bunch of animals this weekend. I'm Alessia, 97 Rock, the voice of the Buffalo Bills, and we are definitely having a wild weekend. If you're out celebrating your graduation, have fun, be safe, and make sure it's to the soundtrack of 97 Rock.
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9: If you're someone who isn't super active, just thinking about the amount of exercise you're supposed to get every week can feel daunting. 75 minutes of vigorous exercise, 150 minutes of moderate intensity exercise. It's a lot, but I have some good news for you in the form of a recent study out of Norway. Researchers found that for most sedentary people, getting just 5 more minutes of meaningful movement a day had a statistically significant impact on their expected lifespan. So did reducing the amount of time they sat every day by just 30 minutes. That's not to say that this bare minimum is what you should aspire to, but I think it's a good reminder that doing something is always better than doing nothing. The point is, just get started. Work just a little bit more movement into your daily routine, and don't even think of it as exercise. I'm Dr. Sanjay Gupta, helping you live a better life.
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1: 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I'm Alessia, and it is a great Sunday to be here together driving around. Everyone is out because of how nice it is. I'm seeing all the motorcycles, all the cool old-fashioned cars, so I hope you are listening very loud to the stereo in your car, to the cars on 97 Rock.

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